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John Morgan would kid myself. It's B-Dub on 98.7 The Bull. So I used the song Ride, Ride, Ride on The Longest Ride for a lot of the videos. It's kind of the unofficial anthem, by George Burge. And I mean, what better way to celebrate the end of the ride in a record year than having him on the show Saturday night. Saturday night, 7

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1: 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He's trying to do the 5-4-3-2-1 too many with Luke Combs, and his fingers don't all work that way, so he can't count all the way down. I just tried to do it on my hand too, and yeah, they give me a little struggle when I get down to that 2-1. Arthritis, man.

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0: 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I don't get to do this without you doing what you do, so thank you for doing what you do. Look, my brain is a little fried over the last couple weeks, so just bear with me. We'll get through it together.
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Sweet.

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Luke Combs at BYU on The Bull.

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0: Can I just say, Luke Combs is hitting the road. He just announced tour dates, and there is no Oregon mentioned on this tour date list. What is that? Come on now, Luke Combs. I'm Coryell with 98.7 The Bull. 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
1: 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They're so cute. They just take little snoozes. They're busy. They're busy bees. They're tired. And there's like zoomed in photos of their tiny little butts hanging out, their legs poking up the side, just taking a little snooze. You can plant lavender, asters, coneflowers to attract bees. Jason Aldean, Don't Tell on Me. 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

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Even a Morgan Wallen one, too. 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It's

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0: 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However, I feel we are better together. So make sure tomorrow, if you're out and about, do something nice for somebody, even if it's a small compliment.
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Dana and her family joined Kane Brown and his family for a joint family vacation recently. I think that is really cool to see because Lauren and Kane are childhood friends. They met in choir in grade school. And it isn't just a show for the industry. 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

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This is Coryell on 98.7 The Bull. I do like to call Thursdays the appetizer to the weekend. 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

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We might have this in common. I loved going back to school, not to see old friends or meet new teachers. It was so I can ask my parents for more Lisa Frank stuff. 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

My hometown has zero stoplights. And honestly, it barely has stop signs. It's Coryell with 98.7 The Bull. Thank you for hanging out with me. The appetizer to the weekend, it's almost here. 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

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That show's October 7th. We're going to hook you up with tickets, flights, hotels. When Ella Langley shouts out the goal, just text Ella to 503-733-0988.

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When Ella Langley shouts out the bowl, text Ella to 503-733-0987. 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

0: You remember when you used to run out of minutes on your cell phone plan?
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0: 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Can you imagine doing that today? We'll talk about this tomorrow morning at 7 o'clock. It's the Morning Stampede.

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2: Oregon, this state has it all. 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
1: We are lucky to even have Mallory in the studio today because I just found out Mallory didn't set an alarm last night.
2: No, I woke up though. It's funny, I woke up at the time my alarm usually goes off. It's 4:20. It's very late to be waking up, but yeah, I didn't set it.
1: My first response was, you don't have a regular alarm? And you're like, no, I'm like JR. Yeah. You set your alarm every night.
3: I set it each night.
2: Same.
3: And then I'll look at it, put it down, I'll lay down, and then like, wait, did I set my alarm? I'll pick it up and I'll put it down, and then I'll be like, no, I really should look one more time. Okay, I did. And then I'll finally turn up the rain and go to sleep.
2: I know there's the, when you do Jake, where it's just like an automatic.
1: Yeah, it happens every day at the same time because I get up every day at the same time.
2: I don't know why I don't trust it.
3: I don't trust that either.
2: I've always manually set my alarm forever.
1: You trust yourself to do it, which has proven to be a not good system as of this morning. I mean, you did get up. Thank goodness.
3: Well, I think your body's probably trained anyway.
2: Yeah, well, it's funny. I woke up around 3:30 and I was messaging my friend. I fell back asleep. Which is dangerous, because I had already woken up once.
1: Right.
2: There was a great chance I could have kept sleeping.
3: Could have slept right through the show.
2: Absolutely. Yes.
1: You set an alarm two times.
2: And then my pledge to be here all 5 days this week would have fallen through.
3: Tank on the last day. The fifth hour, she's out.
1: Guys, put in some make your life easier.
2: I'm going to try. But
3: I don't trust it.
2: Can I set it and manually do it?
1: Yeah.
2: Okay, I'll do both.
1: Double check the manual automatic one.

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2: You gotta love it when a story starts with an Oklahoma man.
3: Yeah.
2: No, it's always gonna be a great one.
4: It's the country music version of Florida.
2: It really is. So an Oklahoma man, Anthony, how do I say his last name? I just looked this up on Google. I don't know.
4: His name's
2: Anthony. No. What he did was he broke into Toby Keith's farm. And he stole four beers.
5: Four beers?
2: Okay. He was caught drinking one of them in the garbage. That's how he got busted.
5: In the garbage.
2: Yep. The man reportedly told police that the Lord told him to do it, to come back and work for Toby Keith.
4: Yeah, he did.
5: Well, if God said it.
2: Yeah, I mean.
4: I assume they just let him go, right?
2: No.
5: Oh,
2: no.
5: Fair enough. Okay. Carry on.
2: He was convicted of second-degree burglary. And an appeals court just upheld the conviction. So,
5: is Toby Keith's farm easy to get on? You think it'd be
4: It's
5: more
4: a farm.
2: Yeah, I mean,
5: just massive,
2: hop
5: probably.
2: Over a couple barbed wire little things and you're probably in.
5: Not his actual estate, I guess.
2: Right.
5: So it's different, yeah.
2: Yeah, I don't know. I mean, trying to use the Lord told him to do it, it's not a get out of jail free card.
4: You would think it would be, though. I mean, if the Lord told you to do it.
5: Yeah,
2: I think
5: the
2: power. I think it would depend on what kind of beer it was. You know,
5: true.
4: Yeah,
5: Coors Light, it's fine.
2: Yeah. If it was Coors, then
4: oh, I see.
2: I get it.
4: Just an old Bud Light.
2: I get it.
4: Got to re-up on that.
2: Anyhow, Mallory and I have something in common with Riley Green.
4: What's
5: oh,
4: that?
5: Okay.
2: Yeah,
5: we're both very, very, very beautiful.
2: Yeah. Well, halfsies. You have that part. No, he's a shopper on Facebook Marketplace, just like us.
5: He's just stars. They're just like us.
2: They're just like us. That's going to be a new segment.
4: What is Riley Green showing up to a Marketplace meet to buy?
2: So Riley said he spotted and you'll have to tell me what this is because I'm not really familiar with these guitars, a Gibson J45 guitar that he's always wanted.
4: Sounds fancy.
2: Right? Yeah. He spotted it on Marketplace, decided to buy it, but instead of sending one of his team members to go get it, he actually showed up to meet the seller in person and pick it up at their place.
5: Did it say if the seller was a Riley Green? Like, did they know who he was?
2: They did. The seller, he had no idea who Riley Green was. He was probably like, who's this handsome man showing up to buy my guitar?
5: Yeah.
2: You know what? Looking at him, he probably doesn't need this guitar to get women.
5: And I wonder, the Facebook that Riley Green is shopping on, I wonder if it straight up was like Riley Green with the photo or if he has like a fake account. You know what I mean?
2: Oh, that's a good question.
5: Yeah, like, yeah. I wonder what they were expecting.
4: It's Riley Brown or whatever.
5: Yeah.
4: His fake account.
5: Yeah.
2: Jeez.
4: So like, also, can't Riley Green just call up Gibson and say, hey, I need a J45 and get it for free?
2: Yeah,
4: what's
2: I don't
4: he
2: know.
4: Doing is buying it on the street?
5: Was this car, was this guitar like a vintage? Like,
2: I'm thinking it's probably
5: not
2: a vintage
4: but
2: one.
4: Still,
5: yeah.
2: You know?
4: But still, Gibson has one of those in somewhere.
2: Mallory, tell Jake, it's the thrill of the hunt.
5: It is.
2: You
5: yeah.
2: know?
5: You feel like you're getting, even Riley Green wants to get a good deal.
4: I understand that, but he could get it for free, it seems to me, but I guess not.
2: Man,
5: no,
2: you gotta
5: stars,
2: get that hit.
5: They're just like us.
2: They're just like us. All right, and lastly, speaking of just like us, Pat McAfee just surprised us all, dropped his country album.
5: Oh, gosh.
2: Pat McAfee. Yeah, he's from ESPN, WWE, the Pat McAfee Show. Here's a clip of a song called Blue Collar Symphony. I want to get your...

0: That's pretty good.
1: Interesting. I don't hate it.
0: Dude, I can get down with that.
2: Yeah, that's a perfectly serviceable country song.
3: Come on,
2: right there,
3: man. That's Pat, dude. Can we just clap it up for Mr. McAfee right there?
2: I don't know. He's getting on my nerves lately.
3: No, yeah. Come on.
2: I really loved him at first.
3: Come on.
2: And now I think I'm oversaturated on
3: dude.
2: That. He's everywhere.
3: Yeah?
2: Too much everywhere.
3: And now
2: say.
3: On the Bolt.
2: Unavoidable, that man. It's 98.7 The Bull. The Morning Stampede. Happy to be with you. 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
1: This is going to be kind of a loaded question, but let me ask it. Do you think we're too sue happy in the United States?
2: Yes.
3: I love class actions, but that's when the lawsuit has already been moving forward and I just hop in.
1: Right,
3: you know, I don't sue people.
1: Right.
3: But I do think we are, yes, entirely sue happy. Everyone's just looking for a handout.
1: Which is the case with this story, which I find to be a wild story.
3: Yeah, this story is a little bit crazy. So a police officer came to a woman's home. This is here in Portland, by the way. A police officer came to a woman's home to perform a welfare check and lost his balance when the door handle became loose. He fell down about 6 steps where he broke his finger and injured his head, arm, and shoulder. There was no railing on the steps, which apparently is a violation of Portland City Code, which requires stairs outside with more than 3 steps. And now he's suing this woman for $2 million.
1: That's wild.
2: Yikes.
1: Also, wait, I didn't hear the $2 million part. $2
3: million.
1: $2 million.
3: So a police officer is suing a woman who he went to perform a welfare check on because her house didn't have railing on her stairs and he fell?
1: That's nuts.
3: $2 million?
2: Did we ever find out, is the woman in fact okay? Like, was the welfare check concluded?
1: That's a good question.
2: Do we know?
1: If she's not, that makes the story even wilder.
3: I think she's good. I don't want to read too into this and get confused, but I think she's okay.
1: Yeah. So here's the part where I feel for the cop. Like, she didn't ask for the welfare check. That's called in by family or friends or neighbors or something like that.
3: Right.
1: So nobody asked the cop to come to her house.
3: Mm-hmm.
1: I understand that you need to have the railing there, but, you know.
3: It was six steps.
1: Like, right.
3: Walking up to her front door. Like, I'm looking at the photo right now. Like,
1: right.
3: Come on.
1: And no railing on these steps.
3: Yeah,
1: still,
3: no,
1: like,
3: railing.
1: You know, I don't know. I don't know how to feel about it, honestly.
2: Was he wearing rollerblades? Is that where he went wrong? Because I've done that before.
1: Are there any good comments on this? Let's ask this. 503-733-0987. Where do you fall on this? Because it's kind of a complex issue. 503-733-0987. Were there comments on this that we can come back and share?
3: I mean, this one says a cop should be able to walk down a flight of stairs.
1: So we'll find all the comments. Call in with yours.

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2: An officer performing a wellness check on a woman fell down her stairs and is now suing the woman. This happened here in Portland. It's a complex issue. I don't know how to feel about it.
3: He fell down all of 6 steps. Like, this is like 6 tiny stairs going up to her front door.
2: And broke his finger and is suing for $2
3: million.
2: $2 million. Like a lot.
4: Have you ever fallen down the stairs, Jake?
2: Yeah.
4: Not pleasant.
2: No.
4: At
2: two,
4: all.
2: $2 million unpleasant? I don't know about that.
3: I looked at the comments on this post. Someone said that the stairs are too narrow and railings would have made it worse. Like, more things to crash into.
2: Right.
3: I guess.
2: Also, does Portland code apply to my house? You know what I'm saying?
3: Yeah, I don't know.
2: I thought it was like for city buildings. Well, what I'm saying is, does the city's code apply to my house?
3: That's a really good question.
2: If I don't want railings, isn't that my call? I don't guess I don't know.
3: You think it would be? Someone did say, like, well, was it in code when she built the house?
2: Yeah, that's the question.
3: If then, like, it's irrelevant.
4: Right.
3: Like,
4: that's a good question, but I have another one. Does she have a bunch of plants up the stairs and, like, gnomes and knickknacks and stuff? Because you could trip on those.
3: Yeah.
2: Totally.
3: In
4: those are dangerous.
3: There's nothing.
4: Okay.
3: This looks like a Google image photo. I don't know. But
4: maybe they got moved after it all went down, you know?
3: Yeah. Someone said, I hope the door and the concrete steps are okay. No. Someone else said, she's 76 and can make it down the stairs successfully. And someone's like, the loose handle caused him to lose his balance? Was he drunk? So he's just kind of getting flamed in the comments a little bit.
2: I mean, maybe he needs his $2 million because, I don't know. It's possible that this is a swan song for him, you know what I mean?
4: I don't know. I want to make it clear. I back the blue. But, I mean, come on, guy. Learn to walk up the stairs.
3: Yeah.
4: You know?
3: Marissa just texted in, cops are supposed to be able to put themselves in danger, and they don't get to sue. This is so silly.
2: Yeah.
3: Yeah.
2: That's kind of, I guess that's really the best.
4: It's a silly
2: right
4: headline.
3: Yeah.
2: That's what it is, yeah. Which is why we clicked on it.
4: I hope everybody's okay, including the woman in the house.
2: Right. Welfare check, double
3: up.
2: Send somebody else. Ella Langley and Morgan Wallen right now. I can't love you anymore. Remember, you're listening for Ella's voice all day today. 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
2: Reported bear encounters have caused the Fan Creek campground near McMinnville to close.
3: What?
2: So I guess a mother and her cub have been aggressively looking for food around the area, threatening to visitors, and they are not afraid of humans.
3: Really? Just bears coming on into the campground. I mean,
2: and they're not afraid.
3: You hear about that like up in the mountains.
4: Yeah.
3: Lost Lake Resorts, Timothy Lake, any of those have bear warnings all around. Never in McMinnville.
2: Yeah. I've never heard of this campground, Fan Creek, but it seems like a pretty popular one. They had to like cancel people's reservations and stuff because the bear attacks, not attacks, but the bear encounters were getting too crazy.
4: You guys ever walked onto a campground and you can... Someone's cooking up something good.
3: Oh, yeah.
4: You know?
3: Yeah.
2: Bear's paradise.
4: You know what I'm saying? Bears, same thing.
3: The bear knows.
2: This does say bears have a great memory when it comes to food, and they will remember where they found food in the past. So think like grills or campsites. So yeah. It's a little scary.
3: They're not afraid of humans.
2: No.
3: And especially like if the mom's there with her cub. Yeah. Like that's, you don't mess with that.
2: No, that'd be the worst. Yeah, so stay safe. Nordstrom at Clackamas Town Center, we know, has been closed since 2020, but now finally four new businesses will be entering the space. A Movement Climbing, so it's a yoga and fitness place, Kids Empire, an indoor children's playground, Sky Zone, an indoor trampoline park.
4: Hell yeah.
2: So three very active establishments, followed by...
3: What's the fourth one?
2: A DMV!
4: All right!
2: A Department of Motor Vehicles. This is going to be replacing the Mall 205 location that shut down.

0: on last year.
1: I'll tell you right now, that's going to be a hop in the DMV. That's going to be a great one because nobody's going to know about it.
0: Yeah.
1: And those hidden DMVs, those are the best.
2: Yeah, especially at first. Oh, yeah.
1: Yeah.
0: Yeah, that'll be good. A contractor has been selected to begin the preparation to demolish the Centennial Mills building. So when I read that, I'm like, okay, cool. We're in the process of knocking it down. And then I read that it's going to be expected to begin as early as today.
2: Wow, already?
0: And then I found out it's highly likely that there are human remains inside.
2: Oh my gosh.
0: So the story just keeps unfolding.
1: That's a crazy one.
0: This is so close to my apartment. I drive by this building every day, as close as I can get. Every day there's a news team out there.
2: Yeah. Can you see it from your roof?
0: I haven't looked, but I think I could.
2: Because well, you can see the implosion?
0: You guys should. I want to know when it's going to happen because I would love to see it.
1: Yeah.
0: I don't want to see any of the human remains, but I do want to see the demolition.
2: I got a feeling you won't.
1: Don't
2: you
1: think
2: won't.
1: You will. Yeah. Yeah. They're going to drop the building right on top of that. Would be
0: but
1: nice.
0: If the human remains will help me cast more spells, then maybe.
1: Casting more spells. There sounds like there's a story here we don't know.
2: The Bull's resident witch is here.
0: Yeah.
1: It's the Morning Stampede on 98.7 The Bull. Stella Lefty now. It's Boston on a Friday.

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1: Cody Johnson now. 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
1: We printed out MapQuest directions back in the 2000s to get where we were going. Can you even conceive of doing that now?
2: No, I can't.
1: I need to go somewhere. I'm in the car before I look up the address. Like, I'm already on the way.
2: Yeah.
1: I just know the general direction, start heading that way, map it then.
2: And, like, if you make a wrong turn on map, or when you're driving, you have printed out directions, those aren't going to auto-correct to wrong turn, you know? You have to just get back on the exact route, otherwise you're screwed.
3: Yeah, it's tough.
1: You turn back around, figure out where you went wrong. I mean, that's 15 extra minutes.
2: Yeah,
1: right there.
2: It is.
3: I mean, I really can't drive anywhere without my map.
1: Right.
3: On my phone, except I mean, working back. That's kind of it. You know what I mean?
1: Right. That's one of the things in the 2Ks we did that seem insane now.
3: Some other things we did was memorizing phone numbers.
2: Yeah.
1: Totally.
3: I think the only one that I know is the one to the studio here.
2: Yeah.
3: 503-733-0987.
2: Totally.
1: But you remember the ones from being a kid, right?
3: Yeah. I remember calling my pal Keith. I used to have his number just in my mind, trapped in there.
2: Do you
3: obviously
2: still?
3: The house. I think it was a 207-773. It was 1315.
1: Nice.
2: All right. Someone call Keith and let us know if that is confirmed.
3: Yeah. I don't know if they have their landline still.
1: How many do you know, like, now? I know, my wife's, my brother's.
2: Yeah, I
1: my
2: know
1: mom's,
2: my
1: it.
2: Childhood landline.
1: Okay.
2: Yeah, that's our Wi-Fi password. My parents.
1: That's your wife. Don't say that on the radio.
3: Yeah, maybe.
2: My childhood landline?
1: Yeah.
2: No, my parents' Wi-Fi?
1: Yeah, that's
2: Well, they have to know the landline. Oh, well, whatever. It's out. It's
1: okay.
2: Out there.
1: Gotcha.
3: Speaking of landline, what about losing internet when the phone rang?
1: Right.
3: If you were ever online and someone picked up the phone.
1: You used to do dial-up internet.
3: Yeah.
1: That has slipped my mind.
3: Unreal. Burning CDs for friends. I was always one with like, yeah, Jeff, I need that new, you know, whatever.
1: The new TLC.
3: Yeah. And I would always burn CDs for them. I'd download stuff off like BearShare and LimeWire. And I was kind of a pirate back in my youth, to be honest.
2: LimeWire, bring it back.
3: I know.
1: Do we still need it? I mean, you have Spotify now.
2: No,
1: it's
2: but it was
1: thing.
2: Just so fun because downloading a song, you never know what you're actually going to get.
3: Right.
1: Like a real roulette wheel.
2: Yeah.
3: I don't know, man. I don't really care for streaming. I'm more old school. Like, I used to enjoy carrying around a separate MP3 player.
1: Like an iPod.
3: An actual iPod. Or
1: are we talking Zune?
3: I had a Creative Labs MP3 player because I used to be so anti-Apple. I was like, no, this is better. I'm not going Apple.
1: Right.
3: I won't do it.
1: Sure.
3: Eventually.
1: Yeah.
3: I made that move. You know?
1: Creative Labs, man. Yeah.
3: What about paying for every text message?
1: Dude. 10 cents per. You remember those days?
2: Barely. That's like when I very first got my phone. But I do remember like the being out of minutes and stuff, not being able to call.
1: Yeah.
2: I still use that excuse sometimes if I don't want to talk to someone. Be like, oh, gotta go. I'm running out of minutes. They're like, what? I'm like, hang on.
1: Bye.
2: Gotta go.
3: See ya.
1: Call me after 9.
3: Yeah.
1: Nights and weekends are free. You can call me anytime then.
3: My first phone was a track phone.
1: Dude.
3: Go buy the actual card.
1: Whoa.
3: Yeah.
1: Reload the card too?
3: Oh, yeah.
1: That was the life, man.

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1: The things we did back in the early 2000s that seem insane now just because technology or society has changed.
2: Yeah, man. You're just like, you're talking my language this morning, Jake. I love nostalgia, and this is just making me feel really good.
1: It's a powerful drug, right?
2: It is.
1: What you've always said.
2: Yeah.
1: Adam in Salem, what's something you did back then that would never fly today?
3: What about racing home to catch the phone call before your parents did after cutting school or skipping school?
4: I used to do that, but I wasn't very good at it.
1: Really? You couldn't make it home in time?
4: No. My mom would always get
3: home
4: the
3: every
4: call.
3: Time. And on top of that, I'd carry the cut letters and hand them out after school. I was the attendance aide, and I was also the one that stuffed those letters before they went home.
1: Oh, the skip letters?
3: You know, anytime I saw friends, I would just slide it into my backpack.
4: Oh, my goodness.
2: God bless you.
1: You're doing the Lord's work out there, Adam.
2: Uh-huh.
1: It's amazing. Thank you. Now we just get emails. Every time my kids have an attendance problem, I get an email, text message, and an automated phone call from the school.
2: See, there's no getting away with anything.
1: You cannot get away with
4: that. The text is so unfair to the parents' phone.
2: You mentioned phone call, and that made me think. I don't know if you ever did this, Jake, but we used to have to call the movie theater to get the show times.
1: Yes.
2: To find out what was playing and when it was playing.
4: Vaguely remember that, and it was also in the newspaper,
1: right?
4: Yeah.
1: Right? Yes.
2: Yep.
4: But I remember the
1: phone.
4: But
1: you couldn't trust the newspaper. The phone number was always right.
4: Mm-hmm. Oh, okay. Wait, would the paper report the wrong showtime sometimes?
1: It would be outdated or something. They would change showtimes, and the paper can't keep up with the changes.
4: And with the phone, didn't you have to wait for the movie you want to see?
1: Yes.
2: Yeah.
4: Oh, gosh.
2: You had to listen to the whole thing.
4: The whole thing.
2: And if you, like, think about that, that was somebody's job to record that every day.
1: Yeah.
2: Now it's some nonsense AI voice.
1: Right.
2: We gotta bring that back though.
1: Let's do it.
2: I'll call today. Tell me when Spider-Man's playing.
1: I want all of the show times.
2: Yeah, I want a real person.
1: Can you imagine the list of show times too? Because it's like 150 a day.
2: Yeah. That'd be a gig right there.
1: It's Jason Aldean now. This is Don't Tell on Me on the Morning Stampede. $1,000 Minute coming up next on The Bull.

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1: Scandal in the $1,000 minutes.
2: Man, you know what, Jake? You're a lot of things.
1: What's that?
2: But I never anticipated a liar being one of them, if I can be honest.
1: I think I'm technically mistaken here rather than lying.
2: Yeah?
1: Is that fair to say?
3: So many people have missed out on this question.
1: You're right. That's correct. And the thing is, Mike from Canby, I just went back and checked the records. Mike from Canby was the first person to answer this question. He answered it correctly on the first try.
2: Oh, you hosed him.
1: Estacada Middle School has 3 basketball courts, not 2. I couldn't see the third one because it's undercover.
3: Oh.
1: And I was reading the satellite image. That's how I get a lot of these questions.
2: Oh.
1: And I even drove around that school, like, you know, on Street View. I drove around many times to see if I could see a third one. I thought I'd locked down this question because Google AI had it wrong.
3: Yeah.
1: I was like, there's no third one. I'm going to call it 2. And I went forward.
2: Maybe you shouldn't have virtually driven. Maybe you should have actually hopped on the bike and rolled over there.
1: Yeah, at 11 o'clock on Sunday night when I wrote the questions.
2: That would have been suspicious.
1: You're probably right. Just circling a school late
2: at night. I swear I'm doing research. What?
1: How many basketball courts are here? All right, so the answer to that is 3. 503-733-0987. I apologize for being a liar.
3: Mm-hmm. Call us now. $1,000.
1: 503-733-0987.

0: We got $1,000, and we got 10 questions, and one question was kind of nefarious.
1: Sorry about that.
0: The questions don't change until someone gets them all right.
2: We have Melody from Portland on the line. Melody, how do you feel about Jake messing this up?
3: Well, keeps it interesting.
1: Thank you, Melody.
2: I like the spirit.
1: I expected somebody to just light me up.
0: I thought she was going to say, I'm not surprised.
1: Melody, I appreciate your kind heart. Let's go over the rules. If you get one wrong,
0: we buzz you out.
1: If you pronounce something wrong,
2: we buzz you out.
1: And if you take longer than 60 seconds, we buzz you out.
4: 60 seconds, 10 questions, $1,000. The $1,000 minute starts now.
1: Melody, when is the last time you ate pancakes?
3: A month ago.
1: That's correct. What does the head chef at the new restaurant, The Malarkey, go by?
3: Chef Lolo.
1: That's right. What is the latest city Garth Brooks has announced on his new tour?
3: Washington, D.C.
1: That's correct. The commercial-free block we're in right now on the Bulls, how long?
3: 2 hours.
1: Estacada Middle School has how many basketball courts?
3: Three.
1: Three is correct. Lainey Wilson is about to get her third acting credit in what production?
3: Oh.
0: 25 seconds.
3: Oh, I don't know.
0: Come on, we covered it in the Music City Minute.
3: I don't know.
1: Oh, we'll buzz around on that one.
0: Oh, come on.
1: But should we know the new question?
2: Come on.
1: Give her that.
3: Yeah, I need to change the answer to number 3, but the answer changed, but I didn't realize that.
1: You got it. You're all set, though, Melody.
3: I've changed.
0: You did great, though.
1: Yeah, you're very courteous to me, so we are friends, Melody. We're friends, all right?
3: Okay. All right, try again next week. All right. Okay, thank you.
1: Monday morning at 7:30 and every weekday morning at 7:30 with the Morning Stampede on 98.7 The Bull.

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1: Mallory, if I asked you, what are the three parts of the day?
2: Breakfast, lunch, and dinner.
3: Now we're talking.
1: Yeah. Morning, noon, and night was the answer I gave GR this morning, but apparently that answer is Buzz incorrect.
3: That's what I've thought my entire life until I just learned that there's actually, let me count them here, 12 parts of the day.
1: What?
2: Yeah. Oh, I'm only awake for about two of those.
3: Yeah, same. So let me break these down for you. You got dawn, which is 4 a.m. to 6 a.m.
1: What, that just hard? 4 a.m. It doesn't matter what time the sun comes up?
3: That's dawn.
1: Okay. Yep.
3: All right.
2: Okay.
1: All right. Some days the sun doesn't come up till 8:30, but dawn's already passed.
3: Yep. Sunrise. Okay. 6 a.m. to 8 a.m.
1: Sure.
2: The sun only sets during that time.
3: It does.
1: Somebody in Arizona wrote this.
3: Yeah, no, they may have. And then you got morning. We all know morning.
1: Of course, morning.
3: Right? It's mornings are tough.
1: Classic banger.
2: I wish I didn't know dawn, but I do.
3: Yeah. Mornings are 8 a.m. to 10 a.m.
1: Okay.
3: Here's where things get even weirder.
2: Okay.
1: I've already had a problem with this list.
3: 10 a.m. to noon is forenoon.
2: Forenoon? Like F-O-R?
3: It's like a pre-noon.
1: Like pre-funking for the noon time.
2: Before noon, but just X the B.
3: Right. Forenoon. Just forenoon.
2: Forenoon, all right.
3: It's fancier that way.
1: I guess it is.
3: And then you got your regular, degular noon, which is noon to one.
1: Okay.
3: That's the shortest window so far. Then you have your dusk, which is 4 p.m. to 6 p.m.
1: What happened to all
2: what happened between noon and dusk?
1: One and four.
3: Now listen.
1: Dusk is four to think. Okay?
3: Afternoon is one to four.
1: Okay.
3: Dusk. I skipped afternoon.
1: Okay,
3: Well, here's the thing, is I thought I had already read afternoon. I'm like, no, the afternoon is noon to one in my mind.
1: There we go.
3: So hold on.
1: Dusk, hard, four to six.
3: Yep, four, and then twilight, which is, I think, the favorite part of everybody's day.
1: Of course.
3: 6 p.m. to 8 p.m.
1: Also, great set of movies.
3: Yes, they are. A lot of them filmed here in the PNW.
1: That's right.
3: Evening, 8 p.m. to 10 p.m.
1: Okay.
3: Night is 10 p.m. to midnight. And then midnight is, midnight to 4 a.m. and then dawn, rinse, and repeat.
1: Midnight lasts from midnight all the way to 4 a.m.
3: Yeah, that's a 4-hour.
2: I'm not sure about that.
1: Yeah. Where'd you find this list?
3: This is on a trusted website called Instagram by Facts Daily.
1: Okay, well.
3: They have 13 million followers, to be fair.
1: It says facts right in the title.
2: 13 million people are being clowns.
3: No!

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2: Reported bear encounters have caused the Fan Creek campground near McMinnville to close. A mother and her cub have been aggressively looking for food around the area. They are quite threatening to visitors, and they are not afraid of humans.
3: So I kind of want to see it, you know, like, you know what I'm saying?
2: I know, they sound cute. A mom and the cub. Like, right. Bear cubs are so cute.
4: Yeah, can I stand across the creek and film them from over there?
2: With the binoculars?
4: Like that? Yeah.
3: Surely. Bears got to eat, too, you know?
4: Bears got to eat.
2: It does say bears have a great memory when it comes to food. They remember where they found it. So think, you know, trash cans or grills, which is where people hang out. So that could be dangerous, especially a mom and her baby.
4: I have a great memory for food, too. I know exactly where it all is.
3: What do you think the bear smelled? That was like,
4: straight burgers.
3: Oh, I'm going over there.
4: Straight burgers.
3: Yeah. Straight hamburgers, yeah.
2: Grilled meat for sure. Nordstrom at Clackamas Town Center has been closed since 2020. And now, finally, four new businesses will be entering the space. Three of the businesses are active businesses. It's Movement, Climbing, Yoga, and Fitness. Kids Empire, which is an indoor children's playground. Sky Zone, an indoor trampoline park. And lastly, our favorite, the place we all know and love, the DMV.
3: Woo! DMV! DMV.
4: I'm going to go DMV. Now and camp out the start of that one.
2: You should.
4: I want to get in line
2: now. Cut the ribbon.
4: Yeah.
2: A contractor has been selected to begin the preparation to demolish the Centennial Mills building. Demolition is expected to begin as early as today.
3: Too soon.
4: I want a few more minutes.
2: We never even got to say goodbye.
3: Yeah.
2: It is also highly likely that there is human remains inside.
3: Oh, gosh.
2: What does that mean?
4: That building has been abandoned for
2: forever.
4: A long time, so like squatters are probably pretty common in there.
3: Well, wasn't it also like they think that somebody in there may have set the fire and didn't get out?
4: Oh, really?
2: Oh.
3: Yeah.
4: Oh, I didn't hear that. That's crazy.
2: Oh, my goodness. Well, may they rest in peace. That's horrible.
4: Yeah. And then the demolition's supposed to start today, but that's all going to happen at once, right? They're not taking it down brick by brick.
2: Yeah. What are they going to do with the water tower? Does it have water in it?
4: Probably not.
2: So many questions.
4: If it did, the fire wouldn't have been as big a problem.
2: I see the news reporting outside of this building like every morning when I get to work, when I drive around 5 in the morning, and they're out there with the lights, their suits are on. I'm like, what are they saying? I really want to get out there and ask if I can join. It's like, hey, I report about this too.
4: I want to take out the first Jenga block.
3: Yeah.
4: Get your media pass, Mallory.
2: I know.

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1: Ella Langley at Red Rocks, probably the single biggest concert ticket anyone could get this year. Am I wrong?
2: No, I don't think you're wrong at all. I think when people go to Red Rocks, they plan out a special show. I remember when Eric Church went there a few years ago on his tour.
1: Ooh.
2: He booked three nights.
1: Dang.
3: Oh, my gosh.
2: First night was Eric Church, just like a standard show. Second night was Eric Church versus the guitars, what he called it. It was just him doing an acoustic show. And the third was Eric Church versus the Machine. And it was just like concept songs.
1: That's cool.
2: Very cool stint.
1: Dang, I was like, I'm over here on AXS looking up what it would cost if you wanted to go see Ella at Red Rocks. All right, for one ticket, it ranges from $753.
2: Holy crap.
1: To $3,877.
3: Oh my goodness.
2: 700 is the low end?
1: Yeah.
2: That's not attainable for most people.
1: I know. That's
3: crazy.
1: That's just nuts. And lo and behold, Route 98.7 is going to get you there on our dime. How about that?
2: Amazing. When you hear Ella shout out the bull, it's just her voice, that specific part of it. You want to text in the word Ella, E-L-L-A to 503-733-0987, but you got to listen for that part. It's not when she's singing. It's not when the promo talking about the contest runs. It's just her voice.
1: Yep.
2: Here she is now with Ella, with Morgan Wallen. This is I Can't Love You Anymore on the Bull.

0: The Morning Stampede on 98.7 The Bull.
1: Mallory, I thought you were flying with the Blue Angels. Whatever happened to that?
2: I thought so too, but they didn't think I was cool enough.
1: Oh no!
3: Did you not pass the, what did you have to go and do?
2: I had to go take a physical. Yeah, I did pass the physical.
3: Okay.
2: I actually found out I have 20/13 vision, which is very good.
3: Incredible.
2: But no, they picked someone from COIN.
1: Oh, bummer.
2: I know.
1: That's how it went down. The Blue Angels are in town this weekend. They're in McMinnville for the Oregon Air Show. Always fun to see that flying overhead.
3: What is that like here? Have you been?
1: Oh, yeah. Many times.
3: Yeah?
1: Super fun. I went and flew with them one time. You know, media sometimes gets that opportunity. It was a stunt plane. So it wasn't one of the Blue Angels. It was like one of the the acrobatic planes.
3: Yeah.
1: Took me up. Let me fly it around a little bit. Got to do the barrel roll. I got to, control it for quite a while. And then got down. Everything was fine. And then on the drive home on I-5, I had to pull over and puke.
2: Oh no.
3: My goodness.
2: Yeah.
1: Just the adrenaline came down, and I just was like, I don't feel good. I'm just realizing.
3: Wow.
2: Yeah. That'd be awesome to do, though.
1: It was really fun. Do you think you could have handled it?
2: Yeah, definitely.
1: Really?
2: Yeah, I'm a bit of a daredevil. I know I would have felt completely safe. I would have been scared. You know, when I first was approached with the opportunity, I was a little like, oh, you know, cool. Like, yeah, I'm down. But I told my dad, and he's like, Mallory, you have to do it. I'm like, yeah, but they're going to make me get a physical. He's like, are you serious? He's like, you have to do it. And I was like, okay, I'm going to do it. Like, totally. But
1: it's the literal Blue Angels. It's the most famous one.
2: Yeah. When I told some of my friends, they were like, that's my dream. I was like, really? maybe I'm just not super tapped in. Like, I wish I would have been able to do it. Obviously, it would have been amazing. But no, all good.
1: JR, would you be down for it?
3: Yeah, I think I would do it. But then you started talking about on the drive home throwing up.
1: Oh, yeah,
3: bad. I hate throwing up more than anything.
1: I talked
3: man.
1: You out of it. I'm sorry.
3: It's tough.
1: It's really cool though, man. I mean,
3: as I've gotten older, I just can't handle it.
1: Yeah.
2: Yeah.
3: I was throwing up.
1: Bummer at Oaks Park a couple weeks ago with my kids.
3: Yeah.
1: Dad, you want to go on the carousel? I don't know if I can handle the carousel.
2: The carousel? Come on.
1: It's going in circles.
2: Just don't do the zipper. Oh God.
1: It's the Morning Stampede on 98.

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3: So I recently talked about Dwayne The Rock Johnson making his move into country music.
4: I recall. Big moment.
3: And it seems like everybody wants to come play in the country music sandbox.
4: Now what's going on with that?
5: In the country music sandbox.
3: You know, even one Pat McAfee of ESPN fame, former punter for the Colts, WWE commentator.
4: Can Pat McAfee sing?
3: He just surprise released his album today. An album is out, and I have a snippet for you of Blue Collar Symphony. Check this out.

0: Say it with me.
1: Ready?
0: Get the hell out the way.
1: I don't want to like cause any friction between you and me and JR, but that's better than The Rock.
2: Yeah?
1: That's, he's a better singer than The Rock.
3: Oh, no, Jake. What did you just do?
2: Dude, I agree, though.
1: Wait,
2: that
1: really?
2: Was pretty rocking.
3: Is the song called Blue Collar Symphony?
2: Yeah.
3: I like that. That's so funny.
1: It's a great name.
3: It's a good name.
1: That's
3: yeah.
1: the name of the track, though. The album name I'm less a fan of, which is what? It's like Diary of a... Polarizing figure.
2: Polarizing figure, yeah. Something or rather.
1: Not a good album.
2: But, dude, I could totally picture that song playing on the Bull. Like, just cruising down the highway or, like... I would be jamming to that.
3: Yeah.
1: If any contemporary artist that we know and love put that out, I'd be like, that's a good song.
2: Yeah.
1: Good track.
2: Right? Totally. You got to love when a story starts with an Oklahoma man. Right?
1: It's the country version of Florida man.
2: It really is. So, an Oklahoma man, his name is Anthony. He broke into Toby Keith's farm.
1: Yeah.
2: And he stole 4 beers.
1: Why, though?
2: Well, he said that the Lord told him to do it.
3: Oh, well, in that case.
2: He was actually caught drinking one of them in the garage.
1: He just stuck around to drink it?
2: Yeah, he got caught doing that.
1: Well, I mean, if the Lord tells you to.
2: Yeah,
3: I mean, you can't argue with God.
1: Yeah, what are you going to say?
3: Unless you're casting spells.
2: Yeah, he was convicted of second-degree burglary, and the appeals court just upheld the conviction, so the, you know, get-out-of-jail-free card, which is the Lord made me do it, it didn't work out for him.
1: Oh, that's too bad, yeah.
2: In this sense.
1: What did he break into drink, do we know?
2: Yeah, it was Bud Light.
1: Oh, yeah, then I got to take him in for that.
2: Yeah, if you're going to break into Toby Keith's farm, steal some Coors Light.
1: Come on. Easy decision.
2: You know what I'm saying, bro?
1: Easy decision.
2: And lastly here, I just found out, you know, Riley Green, some of these country stars, they're just like us.
3: They are.
2: You know, Riley Green saw a Gibson J45 guitar.
1: That sounds important.
2: That he's really wanted on Facebook Marketplace, decided to buy it.
1: Facebook Marketplace.
2: Yeah. Instead of sending one of his crew to go get it, he said, you know what? I'm going to go pick this up myself.
1: I will meet you in the Walgreens parking lot.
2: Yeah, so he did.
3: I still really want to know what Riley Green's Facebook profile looks like. Like, who was the seller? Who were they interacting with? Like, was it straight up Riley Green profile photo, Riley Green? Or was it, you know, Riley...
2: Duck Man?
3: Riley Brown with an AI photo or something, you know?
1: Right, yeah.
3: I'm curious.
1: Yeah.
2: But he went and he picked up and he purchased the guitar. And the seller said that he didn't even realize that Riley was the buyer until they met in person.
3: Oh, so it must be a secret account or something.
2: And then he was pretty shocked that a country music star showed up to buy a guitar from him.
1: That's kind of cool, because now guitar probably goes on tour. And
2: you know, I'm thinking, this guy probably looked at Riley and he was like, bro, you don't need this guitar to get women. You know, come on.
3: Like, give it a rest.
1: Yeah, who's buying a guitar when you look like Riley?
2: Seriously.
1: Green? That's amazing. That's really cool. It's Music City Minute on 98.7 The Bull. We got friends and neighbors coming up. What happens if you're too old to go clubbing, but your friends are

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2: 503-733-0987. This is Friends and Neighbors. If you have any comments on what you're about to hear, or if you have your own problems, please hit us up there. You can do a text message or a voice memo or whatever you want to do. I think this one was via text message today.
3: This was a text to us, 503-733-0987. This came from Kaylee in Portland. She said, I have a group of girlfriends who I've known since college. They all live here now, and we would tear it up back in school, but my friends are still going out 2 to 3 times a week, and I just can't do it anymore. Fair enough. I'm 28, and I don't care about that stuff.
2: 28?
3: I don't want to lose them as friends, but I know if I start declining their invites, they're going to stop inviting me. What is the right thing to do here?
2: Great question. I'm going through this right now with my friends. Like, they're all moving on. They're getting different circumstances in their lives.
3: Yeah, it's
2: and tough. I'm the one getting left behind, for sure.
4: Really?
2: Yeah.
3: Yeah, that's tough. Gosh, I mean, my first instinct is to maybe try and invite them to other things that aren't the club.
4: Yeah.
2: Pivot them and do something different.
3: Also, like, are you in a relationship or are these girls single? Because that changes a lot.
2: Oh, that's the the main question.
3: If you have a boyfriend, of course you don't want to go to the club. But if your girlfriends are single, they want to go to the club. They want to meet guys. You know,
2: it doesn't say in the text that I saw whether we know all that.
3: Don't know relationship status. Yeah.
4: I don't know, man. I've always been a believer that a lot of friendships are based on straight convenience. And the moment that it's not convenient to be a friend anymore, friends usually split apart. And it's usually nobody's fault. It's just the way that life kind of goes.
2: It's
4: like,
2: heartbreaking, though.
4: Yeah, I have a few ride or dies, you know, that I've known since I was like 12.
2: Right.
4: But there's so many people that have come in and out of my life that were there just for a certain time period. Maybe these friends of hers were there for her college time period, and it's time to move on.
2: 503-733-0987. It hurts my heart because when you say it like that, I hear that message too. Like, people say convenience, and when it's no longer convenient, you get dumped by the wayside.
4: Yeah.
2: So my brain always tells me, like, you're getting dumped by the wayside here, bro. 503-733-0987. What's your take on this? Let us know with Friends and Neighbors with the Morning Stampede on 98.7 The Bull. She said.

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2: 503-733-0987. Today's Friends and Neighbors hits hard for me, man. This is Kaylee from Portland saying she's got girlfriends that still want to go out and she's just not into the life anymore.
3: Yeah, I kind of feel that way now. All my friends are like getting married and stuff. I mean, I'm not going to the club, but I would, you know.
2: Anybody wants to go to the club?
3: If Kaylee's friends want to hit me up.
4: So, but all jokes aside, do you kind of feel like you're that friend that's maybe getting left out a little bit?
3: No, I still hang out with my friends. It's just different.
4: It's different. More,
3: I guess mostly I think of myself as, I'm almost like third wheeling. You know what I mean?
4: Yeah, that's not a good feeling.
3: It's
4: I know what you mean.
3: Yeah.
2: But at the same time, you're holding on to your independence and you're not like rushing or settling for anything.
3: Oh,
2: right?
3: Certainly not.
4: Yeah.
2: Madeline in Tualatin, what do you say?
5: I had someone tell me once, the only thing that you know about friendships is that they're going to change. Nothing you can do about it.
2: Ah, come on.
4: Yeah, no, that's true, though.
2: I'm fighting the reality here, I think, is what's going on, because I'm in denial about it.
4: Well, it can be crappy reality to accept, but I mean, so many people in my life that I was, like, very close to, but it was always for just a short period of time.
2: And then something changed in your life, and then it just went on?
4: Yeah, the fork in the road happens, and it's just a natural thing. You don't want it to, but you can see it coming, and then split.
3: Also, these girls that Kaylee is friends with, maybe like let them have their club scene, and eventually they'll grow out of it, and then maybe you guys can reconnect.
2: Just like put your membership on hold for a little bit?
3: Well, I don't think you need to like cut the friendship, but if you start, you know, stop getting invited. Honestly, this is the one good thing about social media, is that it still keeps you in contact with these people. You're not disappearing from people's lives because they're still seeing you and knowing what you're up to. So maybe that'll be a good way to kind of still keep in touch. I mean, don't cut the ties. Don't like make it a blowout or anything.
2: Do you think like suck it up and go to the clubs one time? That's literally when you were saying it originally and she said that last line, which was something like, if I start declining their invites, they're going to stop inviting me. My mind was like, yeah, that is what's going to happen. You need to suck it up and go to the clubs once in a while.
3: If you don't want to go every time, that's fine. But I think, I mean, and the clubs are fun. Like, there's no way you're going to go and just be like the whole time, I hate my life, you know? It's like,
2: plus, you're going to have fun at the club.
3: You could go a few times for sure. But also, I feel like they should do something with you too that you enjoy. So,
2: yeah.
4: So let me ask you this, Mallory, real quick. I've never been drunk before in my life.
3: Mm-hmm.
4: Is it much easier dealing with a hangover when you're 20 or when you're 28?
3: Oh, I mean, definitely when you're younger.
4: Okay.
3: Yeah, for sure.
4: So maybe that's part of, you know, Kaylee's kind of gripe here.
3: That's
4: like,
3: so fair. Yeah.
4: I just can't keep up with that anymore.
3: No, it's tough. Like,
2: this could be a medicine problem she's having.
4: Maybe. I don't know.
3: She needs to get more liquid IV.
4: Yeah. Yeah.
2: What's that stuff? I keep hearing it on my podcast where there's like, it's like probiotics for like drinking. It's like you take it before you're drinking to make you not suck the next day.
3: Oh, gosh.
4: Oh, I think I've heard about that.
2: Yeah.
3: I don't know. I'm interested.
2: Just get that in your life, Kaylee, and you'll be okay.
3: Yeah.
2: This is Friends and Neighbors, 503-733-0987. If you have anything further, please let us know on our Lazy Boy text line. 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
1: I think that men maybe should lie about their height on their dating profile.
2: That's an insane statement, Jake.
3: This comes, right. I'm just going to listen to this from the corner of the room.
2: Yeah.
1: An Instagram video kind of kicked this thing off. Let me play this.
4: I'm sorry, but when was someone going to tell me that only 14 to 15% of men in the U.S. are 6 foot and taller? Girls are out here putting 6 foot and taller as a

0: requirement on their dating profiles. That's like, no wonder you're not gonna match with anybody. The average female in the US is 5'3". So I feel like unless you're like 5'9" and taller, you should not set your thing to 6 foot.
1: Guy did an experiment on his Hinge profile, He made two. Exact same profile for both of them. One of them was 6 foot, the other one was 5'11". The 5'11" guy got one match and no messages. Other guy, 86 matches.
2: It's insane. I agree with the girl. Like, the average height for a male in the U.S. is 5'9", and so when girls are making their very minimum, they won't even look at men under 6 foot. And she's so right. You are going to miss out on so many guys. Is 6 foot nice? Of course. But should that be expected? No.
1: And this is the case for you should lie. If you're close,
2: no, because
1: lie it up there.

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1: Bring him up.
2: Yeah, but we on his dating app, like when we met, homeboy's like 5'9", 5'10".
1: Uh-huh.
2: And I went back and looked at his app. When we matched, it said he was 5'10", whatever. I went back and looked at his profile a couple days later. He changed it to 6 foot.
1: Yeah.
2: I'm like, oh, you grew?
1: Fraud.
2: But he is not 6 foot. Like, it is, girls know, too. Like, I swear.
1: Of course they know.
2: I know the difference between 5'11 and 6 foot. So, like, men should not lie because we clock it so quickly. And then you're a liar.
1: Of course. Of course. But to even get the chance at it, you're going to have to, like, you're going to have to fudge it a little bit.
3: It's making me think, like, back, you know, in my 20s and early 30s, when I was, like, heavily pursuing girls in that whole life, I didn't realize how much, you know, being 6'3 was like a privilege.
1: A huge advantage. Yeah.
3: I didn't understand it.
1: Right.
3: Now, since I've gotten older and I've lost a disc in my back, I've slipped below 6'3.
1: Right.
3: But so here's some quick stats for you. And it just shows you how crazy this whole thing is. So of men in the United States, only 3.9% of them are 6'2 or taller.
1: Right.
3: And then you get to 6'4 or taller. Any guess of what percent of men in this country
1: are 6'4
3: or taller?
1: 0.5%.
3: It's just 1%.
2: Yeah, it's crazy.
3: And these girls are like, he has to make 150 a year. Mm-hmm. He's got to be 6'4. He's like, it's, honey, you'll never find anybody.
2: I totally agree.
3: Ever.
2: I had a friend whose minimum height on Hinge was 6'3. And me and that girl are not friends anymore.
3: And how tall is she?
2: She was taller for a girl, but she's like 5'9".
3: Okay.
2: But still, making your minimum 6'3", like, girl, you are delusional.
3: You're missing out on hundreds of thousands of incredible people.
2: So many. I agree. I'm a 5'7", and I think my minimum is like 5'10". But even then, if I were to meet a guy in person and we really hit it off and he was below 5'10", like, I'm not going to cancel that guy out at all.
1: Of course not.
2: Yeah, so.
3: But I'd love to date a girl that's 6'5". Like, if my fiance was 6'6 or something.
2: Oh, my gosh. Get her on the fire.

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1: This is Northwest Now with Mallory.
2: Oh my gosh. We're
3: still talking about the height
2: we're
3: stuff.
2: Talking about men's height. I was very distracted.
3: We're arguing about it is what we're doing.
2: A contractor has been selected to begin the preparation to demolish the Centennial Mills building.
4: How tall is he?
2: Oh my gosh, how tall is the Centennial Mills building?
3: Because he has to be at least 6 foot to get the gig.
4: Yeah.
2: Well, the Centennial Mills building is about to be just a couple inches tall after it gets demolished.
3: Folks.
2: Demolition is expected to begin as early as today.
3: It'd be a bummer. You know, bummer to lose that part of Portland, but it's about time it goes because it's messing up trains and stuff.
2: Yeah. Reported bear encounters have caused the Fan Creek campground near McMinnville to close. So a mother and her cub have been aggressively looking for food around the area, threatening to visitors, and they also are not afraid of humans. So they had to shut the campground down for the near future.
3: Jeez, man. Do we have any data on how tall the bear is?
2: Ooh, I think bears stand quite tall.
3: They do.
2: You know that thing at the Oregon Zoo where you can go and stand by the bear thing and you can measure it up?
3: Now, that's the polar bear, though. Polar bears are super tall.
2: Massive.
3: These are black bears. So I don't know if they're even, like, 6 foot.
2: I don't know.
4: Yeah, they're cool, though.
2: But these ones are dangerous, so stay away. The Nordstrom at Clackamas Town Center has been closed since 2020, and now, finally, four new businesses will be entering the space. We have Kids Empire, which is an indoor children's playground, Sky Zone, an indoor trampoline park, Movement Climbing, which is going to be rock climbing, yoga, and fitness.
3: So I'm going to pause you right there. Sky Zone is going to be one of them?
2: Sky Zone
3: is big.
2: Indoor trampoline park.
4: Love that.
2: Yeah. Well, we have an indoor trampoline park, a rock climbing wall, an indoor children's playground. Those are all massive.
3: Yeah.
2: So how big is the new DMV going to be?
3: Smaller the better. The thing with DMVs is, and I've learned this, you want the smallest one you can find.
4: Yep.
3: Because
2: really?
3: They're not doing like the drive tests. They're not doing as much traffic. It doesn't take as long there.
4: And they're not as mean either. You know, you have to walk into a DMV and they're just cold. Yeah. They don't care about you.
3: Well, their job sucks.
4: They kind of hope you don't have the paperwork you need so they don't have to deal with you.
2: Yeah, they love to shoo you away.
4: Yeah.
3: They're arguing with you all day. That's their whole
4: deal. It looks
3: like
4: in this place, while you're in line, there's going to be plenty to do while you wait.
3: Yeah.
2: You can go rock climbing.
3: Just yoga.
4: Yeah.
3: Just take a number and come back.
4: Why not?
3: Good morning, Stampede.
5: I was all but 22, I think, at the time. I'd been out on the road, lonely at night. And it'd been a while

joint with a few of the guys. And this cute little country girl caught my eye. 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Well, she walked right up to me, handed me a beer. Gave me a look like, let's get out of here.

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1: I mean, I'm sorry to bring the whole Friday down here with this news.
2: What?
1: 7-Up is changing its recipe.
3: You've got to be kidding me.
1: Right?
2: To what?
1: Changing it? It doesn't matter. Don't change your recipe. Like, for something that's been around for literally my whole life, let's stop switching it up. I remember when Corn Nuts Barbecue changed their recipe to inedible. I thought it was gross after that.
2: So it's still going to be the same 7-Up flavor, but they're changing, like, the makeup of it?
1: No, it's going to, I mean, it's going to affect the flavor. It's going to be a little bit different.
2: But they're not saying, like, they're changing the flavor, right? But it will taste different, right. But they're, okay. Yeah, so why are they doing this?
1: I'm sure it's a cost-saving measure. It has to be, okay. Right?
3: Yeah, it's just change for change sake to me. I don't like change at all.
1: Right.
3: Do you think this could potentially be because certain, items and dyes and such like that are kind of getting phased out and banned? Do you think there's something in 7-Up? There's not really much in there.
1: Right.
2: Yeah,
1: right?
2: There's no color or anything.
1: Yeah, lemon lime. It wouldn't be like a dye thing. So it's probably not a health issue, but it might be. Who knows? You know, like, or like, tariffs have made one of the product costs too much or something.
2: Oh, yeah.
3: Maybe.
2: I feel like, so many other places are, like, beauty products are reformulating and they're just not the same. It's frustrating. But I commend 7-Up for coming out and saying something.
3: Instead of just trying to, like, oh, well, surprise.
2: Yeah, because a lot of people don't say anything, you know?
1: You'll crack it open and then, like, go, like, what is this?
3: Yeah, what the heck happened?
2: Like, what happened?
1: Caught me a bad can and then you'll break the trust. I suppose that's a good thing.
3: Yeah.
1: Let's give them credit for that. 7-Up telling us, just don't change if you don't have to.

0: The Morning Stampede on 98.7 The Bull.
1: Men born in these months are exactly who they say they are. So I have some characteristics for men born in July, which is JR, and men born in September, which is Jake.
2: Ooh.
1: And I had a look over them, and I would say they're quite accurate.
2: Okay, great.
1: Okay, so we'll start with July. There's a paragraph. I'll kind of skip over that. So the green flags for a man in July. He is deeply devoted, family first, emotionally generous, protective but not controlling, and never forgets important moments.
2: Those are all JR, except for that one part.
3: Except I always forget people's birthday.
1: Yeah.
3: And my family lives on the other end of the country.
2: But fiercely loyal, devoted, all those things.
3: Yeah, those are fairly right.
1: Tell me if these red flags resonate with you.
3: Oh, gosh. Tell me more that's wrong with me.
1: No, these aren't bad. Takes things personally.
3: Yeah, I can.
1: Holds silent grudges.
3: Oh, I would never.
2: No, he's very loud.
1: Bottles up emotions.
3: Yeah, too often.
1: This one definitely finds it hard to trust again.
3: I don't trust anybody.
1: Exactly.
3: I don't even trust you, Mallory.
1: Fair enough.
2: I don't even believe you're reading this correctly.
3: Spend 5 hours with her a day. I don't trust you.
1: And can become overprotective. Would you say that you're overprotective?
3: Yeah.
2: Yeah.
3: Like if somebody tried to harm you guys, I would punch him in the mouth.
1: Yeah, I don't think that's a bad thing.
3: Yeah.
2: You don't trust people, but you would protect people.
3: Yeah.
2: You don't trust me, but you'd protect me.
3: I would.
1: All right. Now let's do green flags for Jake, who was born in September. Exceptionally reliable. Absolutely.
2: I'm reliable.
1: Yes.
2: I'll be there.
3: Up until you need to move.
2: Yeah. I forgot about that.
3: So.
2: I just slept in, man. That's all.
3: We were all done by the time he was on his way.
1: About that. A thoughtful planner. I mean, Jake does plan our show every day.
2: All right,
1: you know?
2: I'm a planner.
1: Gives practical advice.
2: I don't know about that.
3: Jake tells people what they need, what they need to hear.
2: Yeah, I'm a bit street dumb sometimes.
1: Pays attention to details.
2: Okay.
1: And constantly improving himself.
2: No, I don't know about that either.
1: I would say
2: three and a half or five on that one.
1: All right, let's go to the red flags.
2: I haven't been at the gym in a long time since JR forced me to go.
3: Yeah.
1: That was not long ago.
3: Invite's always open.
1: All right, red flags. Overthinks everything.
2: Yeah.
1: Mm-hmm. Can be overly critical.
2: Okay.
1: Struggles to relax.
2: Yeah, that's true.
3: This is the man that doesn't sleep. You know?
2: I'm up till 11 just scrolling on my phone. Can't relax.
1: Perfectionist tendencies.
2: Yeah, I don't know about that.
1: This one I would say yes. Finds it difficult to switch his brain off.
2: Oh, yeah.
1: Yeah, I would say that's definitely accurate for you, Jake.
2: Oh, it never goes off. You never see me over here just lolly-lolling.
3: Yeah.
2: I'm working on something.
3: Hmm.
1: And luckily, I'm a male, so these don't relate to me. But I did like the green flags for a male in June.
2: Okay.
1: Great storyteller, curious about life, naturally charismatic, makes people laugh. Like, oh, keep going.
3: So you're looking for a June man.
1: Yeah. I'm looking for me in male form.
3: Yeah, 503-733-0987.
2: June men need apply.
3: They do.
2: I don't think we even need to go over the red flags for you, right?
3: No.
2: Surely none of them apply.
1: It actually says there are none.
2: Really?
1: Yeah. Empty.
2: That sounds right. That pencils out.
1: Except emotionally avoidant and sends mixed signals and can't keep their mind straight.
2: Those are pink flags at best. It's 98.7 The Bull with your Morning Stampede. 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
1: Is it Febreze with one E in the middle or two E's in the middle?
2: This makes me nuts, you guys. It's not Febreze, right? It's Febreze, so like the breeze outside.
1: You remember it as two E's.
2: Absolutely. There's F-E-B-R-E-E-Z-E. Febreze. Yeah. Da da da da.
1: Right. Four E's is what you're saying.
2: Right.
1: I don't remember. I thought it was three E's. What is the actual answer? Is this a Mandela situation?
2: Yeah, it's F-E-B-R-E-Z-E in this timeline.
1: Oh, okay. And you're from the other timeline where it's spelled correctly.
2: It's nonsense. I know with 100% certainty that Febreze was always spelled like the breeze of the wind.
3: Right. Febreze, yeah.
1: Mallory, what's your sense? Which universe are you from?
3: Oh my gosh. Well, I thought when I initially saw this, I had two E's. But now the more I look at it, I'm like, no, I think it might be one.
1: So you're a Mandela confuser.
3: Yeah.
1: Yeah. JR remembers it definitively his way.
3: Yeah.
1: Mm-hmm. You know what? Now that I'm actually saying that, I kind of want to say that as well.
3: Yeah, it's like, that it's one E.
1: No, it looks right now that I'm looking at it.
3: Yeah.
1: Because I've bought into the reality.
3: That's how it always is with Mandela. Like when they show you what it is currently, you're like, oh, maybe it is that. But it's like your brain's like, no.
1: Yeah.
3: Like the Fruit of the Loom cornucopia.
1: Totally. I'm from the cornucopia universe.
3: Absolutely.
2: Yeah.
1: Yeah.
3: Absolutely. Or the Bernstein versus Berenstain. Like, right. What the heck?
2: It's Bernstein Bears.
3: Absolutely.
1: It's Bernstein Bears. Berenstain Bears? What universe even was that?
2: No, that's a stupid universe.
3: Yeah, it doesn't exist.
2: It's where idiots go.
1: You're from a stupid universe.
2: Yeah, stupid idiots.
1: It's 98.7 The Bull. 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
1: Air show's going on in McMinnville this weekend. We got that skate competition. The skate park is all built down at Tom McCall Waterfront Park in downtown. You can do that this weekend.
2: Yeah, the Rockstar one, right?
3: Yeah, it's all lit up.
1: Yes, Rockstar's going to be here. Rockstar, actually, I meant to maybe bring this up during air show. They've got Red Bull planes.
2: Really?
1: Yeah, like the Red Bull helicopter and one of the divers, like the parachuters.
3: Oh, that's cool. Red Bull's an awesome company.
1: Yeah, it's going to be a big show this weekend. But those pale in comparison to what's going on today.
2: Yeah, can I interest you in some free tacos?
3: Always.
2: Or how about some home plate sliders?
1: Put me down for three, please.
2: Some 50 licks ice cream on the house.
1: Whoa!
2: Yeah, or how about someone's going to leave with a big flat screen TV, too.
3: I need one of those.
2: No, you do. Absolutely.
3: It's almost football season, guys.
2: Yeah, I'm going to be at the Oregon Consolidated Credit Union. This is the one on Northeast Sandy Boulevard right here in Portland.
1: That's fun.
2: And I'll be hanging out there doing a live broadcast from 11:30 to 1:30.
1: Yeah, that's awesome, man.
2: I'm excited. They're throwing a block party.
1: Love those.
2: Everyone's invited.
1: Credit unions, like, throw the best parties.
2: Oh, yeah.
1: Like, people are there. They're so excited. They're just excited. You know, credit unions in advance of banks.
2: Yeah.
1: Like, they just love their community.
2: I'm itching to do some switching with my bank, so I might have to just...
3: I was about to say, your bank would never do this.
2: No, they wouldn't.
3: They would never.
1: There's no way.
3: We won't name shame them, but they would never.
2: One word comes to mind, slimy.
3: They are. Scam artists.
1: Not a fan of his own bank, that's for sure.
2: Nope.
1: That's again from 11:30 to 1:30 today on Sandy Boulevard, about 20th. You want to turn into their ample parking lot there.
2: Big old lot.
1: Big old lot.

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2: It's about my neighbor. His wife died earlier this year, and I think he's just so nice, but he keeps trying to bring me stuff. I don't know how to say no to him. I would just accept the stuff, but then he lingers, and I'm starting to avoid him, and I feel bad about that.
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That is the latest from Luke Combs. Rethink some things. Hey, it's Emily. So Luke announced a tour that's happening in 2027, but unfortunately Portland was not on that list. So not cool, Luke. Maybe you need to rethink that.

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1: 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I'm really down bad.
0: I need to know everything this consisted of. First thing Monday morning on the Morning Stampede.
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What are you having for lunch? 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I'm getting hungry. Hey, it's Emily. 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

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You are going to want to put this date on the calendar, Friday, August 21st. 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
0: I need to know everything this consisted of. First thing of Monday morning on the Morning Stampede.
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4: 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That's at 2021 Northeast Sandy Boulevard in Portland. 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

Another record broken by Taylor Swift. Hey, it's Emily. So she's going to be inducted into the Nashville Songwriters Hall of Fame. It's going to make her the youngest inductee ever. So at this point, she's just running out of records to break, it seems.

week from today, her brand new album comes out. That's Stella Lefty. Hey, it's Emily. 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

I think you're going to love me a lot when you win this trip to Red Rocks to see Ella Langley. Hey, it's Emily. We want to put you on Route 98.7. So when you hear Ella, shout out the bull. You're going to text Ella, E-L-L-A, to 503-733-0987.

0: So, Mel, how's that TikTok witchcraft love curse going that you bought?
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1: 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I'm really down bad.
0: I need to know everything this consisted of. First thing Monday morning on the Morning Stampede.
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I bought my dog a Halloween-themed toy yesterday, and it made me really happy. Bring on the pumpkin.

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Put your hands up if you are going home. That is me, both hands raised right now. Hey, it's Emily. Thanks so much for listening and hanging with me. B-Dub up next for you. Have an awesome rest of your Friday. I will see you right back here tomorrow on 98.7 The Bull. Bye.

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At Red Rocks in Denver, Colorado. Most amazing place to watch a show. Right up there with The Gorge. I would say they're tied for different reasons. Now, anyway, listen for Ella to shout out The Bull for your chance to text in.

0: So Mel, how's that TikTok witchcraft love curse going that you bought?
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0: What?
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0: I need to know everything this consisted of. First thing of Monday morning on the Morning Stampede.
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just want to say thank you again for all your support this year on The Longest Ride. You know, I was out on a motorcycle for 2 weeks raising money for Fisher House, and because of you, we raised over $53,000. Like, the donations are still trickling in, but $52,875 was the official number. We're north of 53K with After Ride donations, and I'm so honored and humbled and all the things. It's hard to put into words, but I'm grateful for you.

Have you seen the video of Thomas Rhett trying to do the 5-4-3-2-1 too many on the Luke Combs show? Hilarious. He's making fun of himself because he can't. His fingers don't bend that way to do 5-4-3-2-1. You know, matter of fact, mine don't either. 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

she wins. Portland's motorcycle injury attorneys. Let's talk Taylor Swift. She became the youngest ever artist to be inducted into the Nashville Songwriters Hall of Fame at 36, beating out Miranda Lambert, Phil Vassar, Chris Stapleton this year in the category. I mean, it's...

0: So Mel, how's that TikTok witchcraft love curse going that you bought?
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0: 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First thing Monday morning on the Morning Stampede.
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I'm really looking forward to next Friday with Jacob Hackworth. 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

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Chris Jansen is playing Spirit Mount Casino on Saturday the 22nd. 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

Morning Stampede wakes you up again Monday morning. Another shot at $1,000 with the $1,000 minute around 7:30. 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

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So pack the car and dry your eyes. 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
1: 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It's B-Dub. I just want to say thank you for listening. I don't get to do this without you doing what you do. So thank you for doing what you do.

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It's B-Dub. Luke Combs coming to, I guess you could say, the Pacific Northwest. I don't know if you can count British Columbia as part of that. I mean, I know you can, but that's technically Southwest Canada, not the Northwest part of America. You know what I mean? Either way, he's coming to the region.